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10: 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Guy Roofing. You got a roof? You got a guy.
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your cigarette break. 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
2: We did this a long time ago, and we haven't done it in a while, so we're just going to throw it out there. It's a segment called Date My Dog.
3: Date My Dog.
2: And we posted on Instagram, and we said, hey, if anybody's interested in pipping their dog out, then they should DM us. Yeah. And would you believe Will DM'd us? Good morning, Will.
4: Hi.
2: Thanks for coming on. Date My Dog. Tell us about your dog. What's the dog's name? What type of dog is it? And who's your dog looking to play with and hang out with?
4: I have a 4-year-old husky named Bob.
5: Bob.
2: Pets with human names are always hilarious to me. That is awesome. Okay.
4: Bob loves whenever I take him on hikes. He loves climbing a mountain. He really loves adventure outside.
2: Is he good with other dogs?
4: He is really good with other dogs. Mm-hmm. He's very friendly.
2: Mm-hmm.
4: It's weird. He loves cats.
2: Oh. Okay, so this would date my dog, but if you have a cat.
5: I know, I guess.
3: He's non-discriminatory. Okay.
4: No. I'm

0: And he kind of likes a dog that's, he prefers dogs that are smaller than him, I think. He's nice to big dogs, but he's very, very nice to little dogs.
1: Did you say how much?
0: And middle-sized dogs.
2: How much does he weigh?
0: Like 50, 60 pounds now.
2: Okay.
3: And how old is Bob?
0: Bob's 4 years old.
3: So Bob's got a lot of energy, so we need another dog that matches the energy. Like, could, yes. You know, like, I mean, obviously you could go, you know, go climb a mountain in the outer counties if you want, but, you know, like, if you're in the city around us here, we got a ton of walking paths, mm-hmm. which would be good. You need another dog with good energy and who's at least, you know, 40 pounds, I would say. Although you did say he likes smaller dogs, so, and he's a husky?
0: He's a husky, yeah.
3: Nice. Huskies are real pretty. Okay. All right, now, real quick, tell us about you in case somebody listening might want to date your dog, and they have to know what you look like on the, you know, when they meet you.
0: I have blonde hair. I have green eyes. I am
3: it's like Bob.
0: 5'11½". I'm not going to claim 6 foot. I'm not going to lie about that. But
3: okay. Good personality, good sense of humor. I like it. Mm-hmm. Okay.
0: Right now I'm just working. More of an IT kind of thing, but
3: how long you been playing pickleball?
0: You know,
3: you just assume
0: now. They're more tennis people.
3: Okay.
0: It's interesting.
3: Okay. Oh, good. Okay. All right. More into tennis. All right. So if you are interested in dating, if your dog or pet is interested in dating Bob, the 4-year-old, Lorraine, what do you say? 50, 60 pound husky.
0: Yeah. Yeah.
3: Then you got to call us now. The number?
4: 980-471-1047. Again, that's 980-471-1047.
3: Date my dog. Will, hang on a minute. We'll see who we get, okay?
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1: We are back with Date My Dog, and Will just told us that he's got a husky who's 4 years old. His name is Bob, which I love. And he's 50, 60 pounds, loves walking, loves energy, you know, has a lot of energy, and good with other dogs, and good with cats. Mm-hmm. Also loves people. Yeah. So this should be an easy match, and we did get a bunch of calls. Let's go to Dana. She was the first one through. What's up, Dana?
2: Hey, so Bob, oh my God.
1: Yeah, who is Bob going on a date with? Who do you have?
3: Yeah.
2: So my girl Lulu, Lulabelle, she is a golden retriever. She is the sweetest girl. I just love her. She's 5 years old. She's about around the same size, like 55, 60 pounds.
3: Okay.
2: 5 years old. She's the best personality. She's a little naughty when she wants to be, but it is so cute.
3: Well, now,
2: great energy.
3: Didn't Bob like smaller dogs?
1: Yeah, but I mean, Bob was okay with smaller dogs.
3: Oh, okay.
1: I think, right? All right. And you liked what you heard when Will was describing Bob?
2: Yes. I feel like their personalities would match up so well. Like, Lulabelle also loves to go hiking. She's very adventurous. Mm-hmm. Loves to play. I don't know how she feels about cats, but I mean, listen, if this thing works out, maybe they could get a cat together. And
1: you are
3: the
1: so
3: dog
1: funny.
3: Got a cat. Okay. All
1: right, and you're single as well, because you know Will's single, and so
3: that's
1: is Bob.
3: The whole point of this whole thing, right?
1: Okay. All right.
2: I'm single.
1: Let's bring in Will.
3: Wait, do we not get to hear about her?
1: Well, yeah. Hold on, Will.
4: Okay. Yeah.
1: Don't forget, it has to be a match with Bob first, Loren, before it's a match with Will.
3: Right.
1: You heard Dana say hello.
2: Hi.
4: Hi, Dana. I heard about your dog, but I'm curious. What do you look like?
2: Oh my God! It's almost like I'm on like a a dating show or something. Let's see. So you're kind of tall. I'm like 5'2". I've got
1: that's awesome.
2: Big red curly hair and green eyes. And
1: he does too.
2: I heard about the green eyes.
1: What's the two green eyes? Does it make a third green eye, right? There's something weird with the chromosomes.
5: With the phenotypes and the genome.
1: Okay.
2: Yeah, what color eyes would our kids have? I don't really know, but I'm a software engineer, so I feel like we can relate on the techie stuff. And in my free time, when I'm not hanging out with Lulabelle, I love to garden. So she actually gardens with me, so it's fun.
3: Do you play tennis by any
1: pickleball?
2: I heard pickleball. I played a couple times. I'm open to playing more, to be social.
1: Hey, okay. The dogs could go on the court with you guys and bring you the ball.
2: Oh, that would be so
1: the ball
2: cute.
1: Dogs. What do you think of Bob as a name for the dog? I mean, you have Lulabelle, which is hilarious. But
2: so funny.
1: All right. Will, any other questions for Dana before we put you guys back on hold and let you guys connect?
4: I don't think so.
1: Okay. You interested in meeting up with Lulabelle?
4: I think Bob would love to meet Lulabelle.
1: Are any of the dogs nearby, by the way, that they can get on the phone and talk to each other?
2: Lulabelle's sitting right here in bed. She's sleeping.
1: Okay. All right. Hold on a minute, you guys. We want a follow-up, okay? All right. Good luck, Will. You're welcome.
4: Thank you.
1: All right. Hold on. Put them back on hold, and off they go. And we'll get a follow-up from them to see if Bob and Lulabelle hit it off.
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2: So on Friday night, Loren and I were gracious enough to host the Charlotte Area Crohn's and Colitis Disease Foundation's gala.
3: Yes. And
2: the gala name is fleeting my head for a minute. It's specifically called something. But anyway, I learned a lot about Crohn's disease, which, you know, I didn't know much about.
4: Good. And love learning experience.
2: Yeah. Yeah, it affects so many people, including young kids.
3: Mm-hmm. It was Courage and Cures.
2: Courage and Cures.
3: Yes.
2: Yeah, Courage and Cures. And a lot of people got up and spoke, including a 14-year-old who was just diagnosed in April with Crohn's disease. Mm-hmm. And she said sometimes it's so debilitating she can't go to school. Mm. She can't play sports. And she got up and spoke. She was amazing.
3: She was at our table, too, so we got to talk to her kind of at length. And she was a really cool young lady.
2: Another guy named Ben, he was probably 18, 19 years old. He and his sister suffer from Crohn's disease. He got up and spoke. And
4: jeez.
2: It's just, you just realize, you know, how many people it affects. And so the theme for the Crohn's disease gala, Big Al, was like kind of a...
3: It
2: was a garden party, kind of, and Marissa, who ran it, who was talking to us on the Zoom before we got there a couple of weeks earlier, she's like, just think, you know, like blues and, you know, garden, outdoor fun.
3: Mm-hmm. Floral, kind of thing, yeah.
2: Okay. So I only have a black suit and a navy suit, and I'm like, I need to get something to up my game, but I won't wear it more than once, so... I'm going to go the cheaper route, I think.
3: You could wear it to the Autism Strong Gala in February because it's blue and that's our color. Mm-hmm. All shades of blue.
2: Having said all that, there's a reason why I'm telling the story. Do you think, Loren, just to kind of fast forward the story, do you think my wife would allow me to wear that suit?
3: Hell no. Yeah. She might burn that suit.
2: Yeah.
3: So we walk in and I have on this like, very loud floral dress. And as Dallas and I, my husband, enter the gala, I see that Mani is equally in a loud ensemble. And it is a light blue linen suit. Now, I think he looks very dapper. Uh-huh. But as I get closer and tell Mani how nice I think he looks, Amanda, Mani's wife, turns around and she's like, I despise this suit. She said, can I say where you got it?
2: Yeah.
3: Okay. She says he got it on Amazon. And it looks fine with the jacket, but without the jacket, it's horrific.
2: She didn't. So it's like a pale, light blue and it's linen. The outdoor theme was linen. She doesn't like my pants, Al. She says
4: she wanted them like a little hemmed up.
2: The hemming. So I actually paid more to have it altered. I needed the jacket and the pants altered. And I think the alterations came out to be more expensive than the suit was when I bought it on Amazon.
3: See? I kind of think her rub is that it's an Amazon suit, personally.
2: It is, because Amanda doesn't, like, but yet Amanda buys crap on Amazon. She buys clothing on Amazon.
3: But she's probably not wearing it to a black tie gala.
2: But you know? Nobody knows that's, it doesn't look Amazon. It looks damn good.
4: Yeah.
2: In fact, somebody came up to me while we were sitting at the table, the four of us, Dallas, by the way, if you're just listening to the show and you're new, Loren's husband's name is Dallas. So if you hear Dallas, it's typically not the city. It's Loren's husband we're talking about. And my wife's name is Amanda. And we were all sitting there at the table. And all of a sudden, this fella walks by. And I can see him kind of look at me. And then he came back around and he goes, dude, I'm loving the suit.
4: Yeah.
3: This gentleman made the biggest deal out of it.
4: Yeah.
3: He was like, you look so good, blah, blah, blah. And he's going,
2: this is what was playing in my head. I was like, hell yeah, Amanda.
4: Amazon suit, y'all tried to play.
3: Looking at Amanda, because as soon as the dude said it, I darted to Amanda to see Amanda's expression. She is rolling her eyes.
2: She thought it was so funny. So
4: how much did he pay you to come say that?
2: That's what she said to me. She goes, you set that up. Did you set that up?
1: Real life, real laughs, and absolutely no shortage of oversharing. Maybe.

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2: Loren!
1: Yes?
2: You cannot. I see on the show sheet that you got mad at your husband after a dream. Straight rule. If you dream about something, you cannot wake up mad at your partner if they were cheating on you in a dream, did something to annoy you in the dream. It's a dream and it ends there.
3: Well, let me just say, I have had the dream that, like, he stepped out on our marriage before and I was upset about it, but this time it was not that kind of a dream. We have been, like, all summer and all spring I spent on my backyard. I am not a gardener by nature, but I picked it up a couple years ago, and I take great pride in the hydrangeas in my yard. Mm-hmm. Well, we are constantly at battles because when I travel, I'm like, please don't let my hydrangeas die. Well, I had a dream that he killed all the hydrangeas in the yard and pulled out a bunch of other things that I was growing as well. And
2: oh my God, don't say that. Not the hydrangeas, and he pulled them out?
3: Wait, so our gardener had pulled out some of the, like, dying things that were, like, kind of on, you know, on the way out. So the guy who cuts our lawn, like, I guess just pulled out those things. Uh-huh. Well, when I woke up and then realized that there was things missing, I immediately got mad at Dallas, and Dallas is like, I didn't do it.
2: Oh, so it was a dream that became a reality.
3: Yes.
2: Oh, now I'm following the bouncing ball. I thought it was just a dream that you were mad at him about.
3: Well, but now that I know it was Lewis, the guy who cuts our lawn, I was still mad about it, and I was kind of taking it out on Dallas, and Dallas is like, I didn't pull the damn plants.
2: I don't care what you dreamed about.
3: Right.
2: Yeah. Oh, my God. I remember Amanda woke up one morning, and she was like, babe, I had the most vivid dream that you cheated on me with a girl that looked exactly like me, and I couldn't figure out why you picked her over me. And she's like, I gotta be honest. And then I, like, went to the bathroom and I came back and I thought the conversation was over. She goes, I gotta be honest, I'm a little annoyed at you right now.

0: dream.
1: And another thing. And another I love it.
0: Yeah, and I'm like, you can't be mad at someone for the dream.
2: We can. We can. We just need some time to get over it.
0: Michelle, hi. You're part of the Mania in the Red Morning Show now. How's it going?
3: Hi, good.
0: So your husband got mad at you over a dream?
3: Yes. So he kept waking up throughout the night because his sister was in labor and I was at the hospital with her. So it was around like 4 a.m. and he texts me and he goes, how's it going? And I'm like, oh, it's going well. You know, she's still progressing. She's in a lot of pain. Obviously, I'm, you know, trying to be hands-on and helping her out. And then he goes, I'm really upset with you right now.
2: Why? What was the problem?
3: That was not... he had a dream that I cheated on him. But I literally... we were under a lot of, like, commotion, you know? I mean, she was in labor.
0: Mm-hmm. And he's mad at you.
3: I was literally supporting his sister. And he didn't tell me why he was upset.
2: He just didn't?
3: Told me I'm really upset. No. He went back to sleep.
2: Okay.
3: He literally woke up, texted me. He was really upset. I'm sitting here like, did I do something? Like, did he find something at home? Like, I've never done anything. Like, I don't understand.
0: Right.
3: And he messages me again. And I'm like, why are you upset? Because I literally can't even focus because I'm trying to figure out what's going on. And he's like, stupid dream.
0: Yeah.
2: You can't
1: be stressed out.
2: Yeah.
1: I'm trying to support my sister. Hey, you talk about a dream.
0: I know. What? I know. And I, like Nelly says, it's only just a dream. Relax. Thanks, Michelle. Hi, Sarah.
4: Hi, how are you?
0: Go ahead. What happened with the dream?
4: Yes, I had a dream that my husband was cheating on me. In my dream, the girl was on top of him, and I got her off of him. But in the dream, I ended up killing her.
0: Oh!
1: No!
2: Dang. One way to take out a threat.
4: I woke up, I obviously got so freaked out. I woke up, and I didn't tell him about my dream, but I just asked him to hug me, and he wouldn't because he was so sleepy. That made me more angry than the dream.
2: It took her days to get over that.
0: Oh, my God. She killed her in the dream.
1: Spiraling.
2: Take that.
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1: This year? 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
0: We got you.
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2: I mentioned a little while ago that a buddy of mine told me that I was the one that got him the HOA violation on his property. The kids in the neighborhood use his driveway because it's flat, and they were playing pickleball, and then they're so good at soccer that they play kick soccer over like a net. Yeah. But they didn't have a net. They just had a rope that they had tied from one tree to a chair. And I was like, this is crazy. I went on Amazon, find the next day delivery, and I paid pretty good money for this net that was delivered.
3: Mm-hmm. How big is it? Can I ask? Because there's like the smaller ones for like...
4: It's like than an Olympic size net.
3: Right.
2: It's 8 feet, I think.
3: Yeah, it's pretty big, Manny.
2: Okay, but I mean, that's... It covered the driveway. So... Then they get it. They're all excited. They play pickleball. They're playing kick soccer. And then when they're not playing it, which when school started, their schedules changed. They're not outside as much. It sat on their front yard, my neighbor's front yard. And he got written up for the pickleball net sitting on the front yard in the grass. And so next thing you know, it's on my yard. He's like, take your crappy net back. I don't want to. You're going to be written up and annoyed at you about it. Nah. So we're just wondering from you guys, the ML fam, what dumb HOA violation did you hit? We'll go through these calls. This is Sydney. Good morning, Sydney.
5: Good morning.
2: So what happened? This wasn't anything in the front yard. It was something in the backyard, huh?
5: Right. So we had a small fence in the backyard, and we live on the corner house. We have our trash cans up against the back of our house. And being the corner house, everybody breaks their necks trying to look what's going on in my backyard. And so we got a violation because they could see our trash cans, and they thought, you know, that looks gross. You guys need to cover it. So we got a privacy fence, and now they're calling our privacy fence an eyesore.
4: They don't know what they want to do.
3: No.
4: It's like y'all
5: they
4: want us to have it wide
5: want.
4: Open. And y'all don't want us to close it off.
3: Why don't you come fix it?
2: Yeah, exactly.
5: Yeah.
3: Oh,
5: yeah.
2: That's so annoying. I love that you said that everybody breaks their neck looking at your house.
5: Cause they do.
2: I do too. The one house in my corner, I always just turn and look. Always turn and look. Oh, they got their grass cut.
3: We're a corner house too.
2: They have this. They have that. Yeah, exactly. Exactly. Yeah. All right. Thanks, Stacy. Sydney. Hi, Brittany.
6: Hi.
2: We're talking about silly HOA violations. What did you get nailed on? This was your stepdad, huh?
6: Yeah. So he bought the house, and it had this beautiful, like, cement water fountain bird feeder. You know what I'm talking about? Like,
3: yes.
6: The really nice ones. It was there when he bought the house, but then HOA was like, you need to remove this, or we're going to fine you. And he's like, but it was here when I bought the house.
4: Like, make it make sense.
2: Right. Probably yes. Just paid the fines and left the fear.
3: Yeah.
2: That's what I'm telling you. People will just pay the fines sometimes and not do what the HOA is asking.
3: Yeah.
2: So, hold on. Is the feeder still there?
6: No. Mm-hmm. Okay. Unfortunately not. He had to have my brothers come remove it.
2: Yeah. That was fun.
3: That
2: ripping
3: pain.
2: It out. Thanks,
3: yeah.
2: Brittany. And lastly, here's Stacy. What's up, Stacy?
7: Hey, how are you guys?
2: We're good.
4: We're good. What happened with the HOA?
7: So my sister had a new construction home in a new neighborhood with HOA. They came through and gave her a violation for having an oil spot in her driveway. Only it wasn't an oil spot. She had parked her car, and the condensation from the air conditioning dripped onto the driveway, making a big puddle. And she left, and the HOA happened to come right behind her and, I guess, snap a picture and said, you have an oil spot in your driveway.
3: And she's like, no, it was water, dum-dum.
7: She was like, yeah, no, there's no oil. You can come back and look. And but they were a crazy neighborhood. She no longer lives there. They had a lot of crazy violations like that.
3: Yeah.
2: Oh, my gosh. Oh, the HOA. They just pound you. We got a DM from somebody who said, I got a violation for having my trees, my bushes not trimmed. However, my neighbor's garage door doesn't go all the way down, and he's never gotten a violation. So the garage door just sits there. Right, and you're right. They're picking and choosing who they're going after.
4: Is it favorite residence or something?
3: HOAs are so crazy. My friend Stephanie came up and wrote a whole letter to, like, our family from the HOA, quote-unquote, put it in our mailbox, and it was about the slope of our roof. And Dallas read the whole thing. He was so mad, ready to call the HOA and, like, go off. And I read it, and I was like, this has Stephanie Wellington written all over it. I'm like...
2: That is really, really funny. That is really funny that she made a fake HOA letter.
3: I was like, don't break up a happy home, okay?
2: That is hilarious.
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2: The conversation on the table is you broke it, you bought it. Poor Big Al. You had to pay how much for a broken vase?
3: $29.99.
2: $30 essentially. And you paid that to the owner, and and you had to walk out of mom and pop store.
4: Did we learn a lesson?
3: It was a lesson I was told a long time ago. Really, just keep your hands off of stuff.
2: But you were grabbing another vase. You were looking at it.
3: I was playing, though. $40. Yeah. I was doing all of that. I really should have been like $40.
2: And then focused and moved on putting it back.
4: And the kids always say, I'm just looking. You know, look with your eyes, not with your hands.
2: Hey, Dominique. Good morning. Welcome to Manny and Loren. How are you?
5: Good morning. I'm good. How are you guys?
2: We're good. We're good. So what happened? What was the broke it, you bought it, the story?
5: So as I was saying, you know, I have little ones, and like Loren, I don't typically take them in the store.
4: We know better.
5: It's stressful. Right. Not stressful. Stressful with a capital K. Okay. I just don't do it. So I had took them into a hair store, and, you know, the hair store has a whole bunch of stuff. It's all pretty. It's pink. It's glittery. They have these giant tubs of hair gel. They're like $20, and they have a screw-on lid, and my four-year-old picks it up off the shelf, and she goes, "Mommy, we need this," and drops it on the floor. Hair gel everywhere. I felt terrible. And the guy was so nice. He was like, you know, you don't have to pay for it. But, you know, as, you know, an adult, like, you have that, you break it, you buy it.
4: Yeah,
5: like,
4: right.
5: You get it in your mind.
4: No, let me get it. Yeah, I understand.
5: Right. So I took it home. I had a half a tub of this giant hair gel with no lid. It kept going dry. I was finding things to cover it up. I had some tinfoil on it.
6: Making it work.
2: That's awesome.
5: But we did use that hair gel, so I got a little bit out of my money, I guess. Okay.
2: Yeah, not Al.
6: Okay.
2: Al spent $30 and walked out. Right. And minus 30.
5: And he knew. He thought he was playing around. He knew exactly right.
2: Yeah, no more playing for Al. Thanks, Dominique. Hey, Kayla, what about you?
7: So, excuse me, this was in, like, the early 2000s, and my uncle owned, like, this little shop, and he had Yankee Candles, and I had gotten my allowance, and I was like, you know, I want one of these, and he's like, leave it alone, you're going to break it. I didn't listen, I broke it, he took my money, and I didn't get a candle.
4: Uncle made you pay for it in his own shop? That's savage.
7: Yeah, I mean, I was 10, and I should have listened, but you know what?
2: It's a life lesson. Kayla hasn't dropped anything since, right?
7: Oh, yeah. I'm clumsy. I drop stuff all the time.
2: She does drop stuff. Okay. All right. We got a text message from somebody that said that they were up at Cherokee, which is, you know, one of the reservations up in the mountains. And we were in an authentic shop where they had carved figurines. My daughter reached behind my husband's shoulder. He was holding her. He didn't see it. And she pulled one of the figurines off the shelf.
4: Oh.
2: We had to buy it. It was $50. We picked up all the pieces we could, gathered it, glued it back together, and now it sits on our shelf as a souvenir from the trip. It's funny now, but it wasn't funny then.
4: Taking the pieces.
0: A little weird.
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2: People confess the laziest things they've ever done. Someone said, I Google Earth my license plate, so I didn't have to go outside and look when I needed to fill out some information. Someone said, I put 33 seconds on the microwave instead of 30 so I don't have to move my finger. I've totally done that. So guilty of that. I love it. And we want to know yours. Lots of people on hold. This is Ginger. What's up, Ginger?
3: I bought smart plugs and smart lights and even a smart thermometer just so I can turn it on and off from my Alexa Dot while I'm laying in bed.
4: See, that just sounds like working smarter to me.
2: Not lazy?
4: Yeah, I don't think that's lazy. I have it, too.
3: My husband makes fun of me for it.
2: There is a fine line because you could also walk around a little bit, get your blood flowing a little bit, or you could just hit the app.
4: I got to be honest with you. The reason that I love mine is because Dallas and I have thermostat wars, and he, like, if I get up to go change it, then he'll see that, and then he'll go right after me and change it back. But if I do it on the app, he doesn't notice.
2: That's hilarious. This is Roy. What's up, Roy?
5: Hey, so I'm really ashamed of this. I got food delivery, and it was sent to my neighbor's house.
2: Fill in the blank.
5: I'm so lazy. I lied to customer service and said I had a disability when, in fact, I didn't. Just so I didn't walk to my neighbor's house. My food got delivered to my neighbor. And I was really ashamed with, like, how much food I ordered for myself. And I didn't want to face them. And so when I called the customer service, they're like, oh, I think it's at your neighbor's. Can you walk over there? And I was like, I'm sorry, I have a disability. I can't go over there.
4: So does the driver have to come back and re-deliver the food?
5: Yes. This restaurant had to remake the food and bring it back to my house.
4: Then you have to wait double time for it.
5: Yeah, well, you know.
4: It's better than walking
2: over.
4: We
2: asked them what lazy movie pulled. You can't yell at them for being lazy. That's what we asked for. Thanks,
5: Roy. I don't want to go to my, have my neighbor realize I ordered 4 cheeseburgers.
4: Yeah, right. No,
2: thanks for listening to the Mani and Loren Morning Show. We really appreciate you.
5: Yeah, big fan. First time found you guys.
2: First time, long time. Give them a bell. Love that. Thanks, Roy. Hi, Frank.
6: Hey.
2: What's up?
6: Not much. Hey, I'm so lazy that I will call my kids from another room to come get the remote that's right next to me.
2: That's really funny. Emma texted in and said she's classic. In her third trimester, and she's so tired and lazy that she bribed her 3-year-old with candy to pick up the remote off the ground so she didn't have to bend over and get it.
4: That's funny.
2: Frank, I love that. Do the kids get mad when they find out why you call them into the room?
6: Sometimes my 9-year-old will be like, Dad, it's right here.
4: Thank you. Can you grab that for me?
2: Hey, Nat, what about you? Fill in the blank. I'm so lazy, I
7: teach my children to do the chores that I don't like to do.
8: Oh, that's right.
2: Mm-hmm. Hey. Are they learning well?
7: Yeah, I mean, I got 2 adult kids and a little one. So the little one just wants to help with everything, and so that's exciting. So she figures out that that's going to be her job soon.
2: Terry, you're our last call on this. Go ahead. I'm so lazy, I
9: call my wife from the living room. She's in the bedroom. I'll call her on the cell phone to keep from having to get up and go back to her bedroom.
4: I'm not mad at that either. I use the Alexa drop-in to yell at my children. And sometimes I just make family announcements on it. Because if I can hear, you know, Cashton, my oldest son, banging around in his room, I'll Alexa drop into Cashton's room and then I can yell at him. But if I don't know where they are and they're making a lot of noise, I'll just go, Alexa, drop into all devices. I have an announcement. Whoever is in the playroom jumping so hard that you're going to

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3: I know.
4: The Christmas creep has started already.
3: Has it? I've already seen like Insta ads about putting, you know, lights on your house or or whatnot.
2: I know that, you know, Halloween stuff is all out there, and the fact that Christmas stuff is already out there, mm-hmm. the creep, as Big Al says, is crazy. But before we get to Christmas, we have to get through Halloween.
4: Mm-hmm, mm-hmm.
2: And there is this singing pumpkin. Where did I see this article? This singing pumpkin. And a woman took to TikTok to talk about one of the songs is raunchier than expected. It's called, the pumpkin is called Jabberin' Jack. And it's sold online, and apparently it says like 100 different things, so you don't hear the same thing over and over again. And it talks. Look it up, you guys. It's called, if you can safely do so from home too, and Big Al and Loren, look it up. Jabberin' Jack the Pumpkin. And the song, she says, is a little creepy. The video's got over 1 million views. Hmm. And Jabberin' Jack is not a toy. It's a decoration. But on its website, it's promoted as something you could leave out during trick-or-treating, and you won't hear the same sentences and the same sayings over and over again. But it's
3: got 80 minutes of animation.
2: There you go. And it's the song that she says is a little creepy. You know the Baby It's Cold Outside song?
3: Yeah.
2: That's kind of been canceled because it's about a guy not letting the girl leave her apartment, his apartment, basically. I think it's got kind of vibes like that. Here's Jabberin' Jack.

0: Not terrible. Weird singing, right?
1: What did he say? It left me feeling kind of what?
0: Empty.
1: Oh, empty. Okay.
0: And needing a friend.
1: Okay.
0: No.
2: That feels like a song you hear in the back rooms and you done got like dropped in the middle of like a grocery store and all the lights is blinking.
0: Okay. All right.
2: That's a little weird.
0: Here's some more. Let's listen.
3: Who wants to be with you for one night?
2: No.
3: Do I look mesmerizing in this light? This villainous facade is just because I'm shy. Come closer. A kiss for you. And it tastes like pumpkin pie.
0: Come closer. I've got a kiss for you. And it tastes like pumpkin pie.
1: Yeah.
4: We'll be wicked for one night.
0: We'll be wicked for one night.

0: with this too.
1: Now, what I will say is that the vocals are unmatched. He does have a nice voice.
2: Oh, good.
1: He does have a nice voice.
2: As a trained singer, you know that. Okay.
1: You know, he is hitting the notes. He is hitting the notes.
2: So Jabberin' Jack is hitting the notes.
1: He is hitting the notes.
2: Wait till you hear this last line.
3: How would you like to scream all night?
0: Oh, my gosh.
3: Fill you full of fright. Guide you in the darkest deeds. And spoil you with my roasted pumpkin seeds.
0: I can't.
1: Yeah.
0: I feel like... I don't like being serenaded. Mm-hmm. Like, this is making me feel some type of way, just like that does.
2: It's Jabberin' Jack the Pumpkin.
0: Jabberin' Jack needs to go somewhere.
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2: I wanted to share a story with you guys. It was kind of creepy, and I was kind of annoyed by it. So when I shower, we have an Alexa in our bathroom, and when I shower, I like to listen to music.
3: Yeah. Mm-hmm.
2: So I said, and by the way, everybody's Alexa is going to go off in 2 seconds, but I go, hey, Alexa, play whatever song I wanted to listen to. I was in a Dave Matthews mood, actually. I think I wanted her to play some Dave. And she goes, I'm sorry, you're streaming on another device.
3: Uh-oh.
2: Well, Ruby was in the house, and so was my wife, but I was like, huh, did my son Dean, is he streaming it somewhere? And I pay to have it streamed on like three different devices.
3: Really? Yeah.
2: I pay the upgrade.
3: I refuse.
2: Yeah, we did. Because they like to dance upstairs, and I like to listen to music downstairs, you know, whatever it may be. So it's impossible to figure out this, but I somehow got on the app, got on the device, and it says where it's streaming from, and it's streaming from another town that I don't live in, North Carolina.
3: How did that happen?
2: And you know what you can do? You can drop in on the device and listen.
3: Yeah, you can.
4: Okay.
3: Because don't think I don't do it to my children.
4: Okay, now hold on.
3: It does tell you, though.
4: This is another layer.
2: You ready to see how it lands?
4: Yeah.
2: So all of a sudden, now I'm annoyed because somebody's hacked into it.
4: Mm-hmm.
2: And I'm thinking, wait, did Amanda... was she in this town and was she playing it on that Alexa? Is that where her mom lives? It's none of that.
3: Okay.
2: It's none of that. So I drop in and I go, hello.
4: Why did you get on their plate? See, you blew it.
2: I wanted to scare the crap out of them. I swear. I go, hello. Who is this? And I just hear in the background a bunch of little kids speaking Spanish.
3: Oh, you brother. Scared the kids.
2: They're speaking Spanish, and an adult comes in and is speaking Spanish. And so I go, hola, hola, bueno, bueno, buenos dias, buenos dias. But they're not here. They're not listening.
3: Yeah.
2: I don't know if they can hear me or not because nobody's responding to it. It's just, honestly, it sounded like a restaurant. Uh-huh. Like it was like a busy.
4: Uh-huh.
2: So I'm like, what the heck? So it takes me another like 5 minutes to figure out how to disconnect that device because I'm like, disconnect device. Yeah. There is no disconnect device. Mm-hmm. It's another word that she used. It's like, you know, stop streaming or something. So I stopped the streaming. In fact, I should check and see
3: if it's still there.
2: If they somehow got back onto it. But I want to know from you guys as I check to see if my device is back in there. Hold on. And you know, I want to see if it's
3: active
2: in their place.
4: This is really hilarious to me.
2: Isn't that funny?
4: Why did you drop in on them people playing like that?
2: Because they were stealing it. It's not theirs.
3: I use drop in so much in our house. So much. And like I'll make family announcements on it. Dinner's ready.
4: A PA system.
3: Stop roughhousing. I can hear you guys. You sound like you're coming through the floor.
2: Yeah.
3: You know, I use it for everything.
4: Okay.
2: I want to hear from you guys. No, it's not. It's dead. It's disconnected. Okay. It's unresponsive. It says perfect. Good. I want to hear from
3: you
2: guys.
3: Did you sell one on Facebook Marketplace? Maybe. I feel like you guys sell a lot on Facebook Marketplace.
2: Maybe we did.
4: Oh Lord. And you done scared them, and they're streaming on their new Amazon Alexa.
2: You think they're buying things on my wife's account and stuff?
3: Now they think the dot is possessed, and they're gonna sell it.
2: And I love our Latino listeners are awesome, and they're super religious. They're like praying in front of it, like it's the Virgin Mary.
4: Same.
2: Should I drop back in again and be like, wake up?
3: No, leave these poor people alone. Okay.
1: Wake up, Charlotte.
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0: Good morning, Jade.
1: Good morning, guys. So my friend was going through a really toxic marriage / separation and swore she kept seeing her soon-to-be ex-husband driving around in places she was and knowing that he shouldn't know. And so she checked her phone. She checked all over the place trying to figure out what was going on until she went to go get an oil change and they jacked her car up and found that the tracker was underneath her van. Yeah. So that's how he was tracking her.
0: And they called and they're like, hey, we didn't find any issues with your undercarriage, but we did find a tracker. You're like, whoa. No,
1: well, it was live. She was in the car at one of those oil change places.
0: God.
1: They jacked her up and they're like, do you know that you have this under your car? And that's where she found it.
0: Mm-hmm. Oh my gosh.
2: That's so scary.
0: Wow. Thanks, yep. Jade. It is scary. Hi, Stella.
3: Good morning.
0: What's up, girl? You too have spied on someone?
3: Yes, back in 2011, my now ex-husband, I ended up installing spyware on his cell phone because I had previously discovered that he had a second cell phone. So I wanted to find out what was going on, and I sure did find what I was looking for.
4: Hey.
2: Ooh.
0: Yeah, huh? Hey.
2: And that's then second cell phone, yeah. Though.
0: And then you confront them, and do they deny it, or how do they handle it?
3: Yeah, so he was texting back and forth, multiple different women, mind you, and I did confront him, and then, well, ultimately, I decided, okay, divorce. It's time for a divorce.
0: Mm-hmm. Oh, yeah. Mm-hmm. Ah, that sucks, Stella. Well, at least the spy work worked for her in a good way. Let's see. I got a couple people on hold.
2: Yeah, she got answers.
0: Mm-hmm. Hey, Maddie, you found someone was spying on you?
5: Hi, yes. Okay, so I was married, and he tracked my every move. Like, he put a tracker on my car. He put cameras in, like, my AC vent.
0: You know,
5: he tracked my location on my... Yeah, it was... Yeah. He had a tracker on my phone, which, you know, I think it's pretty normal to share locations, which I didn't mind so much, but, like...
0: Why did you let him do all this?
2: I know, that's kind of...
5: Oh, I didn't know. I literally didn't know. I found all this out later into our marriage.
2: Is that the reason for the divorce?
5: Oh, yes. Oh, my gosh, yes. Like, he wasn't home, but his laptop was open, and I saw this. It was like a website, like a link to these cameras or something.
0: Mm-hmm.
5: Oh. And, like, when I kind of, it was like weird, so I...
0: Like a cloud or something?
5: Yeah, some kind of, like, weird cloud thing.
0: Mm-hmm.
5: And when I looked into it, there were videos of me, like surveillance videos of me at home, like literally in my closet or driving in my car or like sitting on the couch. It was so weird. He didn't tell me any of that.
0: I mean, did this dude have major trust issues? Is that why he was doing it? What was his creepy story?
5: He never seemed like he had trust issues or anything. He seemed like the most chill guy. Oh. So I was shocked.
0: Wow, Maddie.
5: To find this out.
0: That is crazy. The camera in the vent of your car is nuts because
2: in the closet too.
0: But you had to be not around him for him to like load all that stuff in and do all that.
5: I know. And he, you know what? When I confronted him about it, he literally gaslit me and was just like, "I'm doing this for your protection." I know.
0: Oh my gosh! All right.
5: So weird.
0: Thanks for chiming in, Maddie. We appreciate it. That's extreme.
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1: So this past weekend, my daughter wanted a Happy Meal from McDonald's. So we went over there. And McDonald's now, they did, by the way, not just McDonald's, the other fast food places do this new move where when you get there, they go, hi, will you be using your mobile app to order?
2: Mm-hmm.
1: And I go,
2: I hate that.
1: No, I'll be using the drive-thru that I'm sitting in front of to order. See this little speak box here?
2: I know, and I get confused too, but apparently you can order on the app and pick it up through the drive-thru.
1: No, 1,000%. You know what they do? It's no different than what we do. We promote the apps. They're promoting their app. They want you to use their app, I
2: 100%.
1: Think.
2: 100%. Yeah. They give you, like, free stuff or whatever. But, like, I'm in the drive-thru because I would like somebody to, order it for me.
1: Yeah.
2: But it's never the same person. That's always recorded.
1: So, yeah, I know. And I'm like, no, I'm not on the app. But here's the other thing that annoys me about drive-thrus now. There's two.
3: It splits.
1: So you try and pick the one that's going to be the fastest.
2: Right.
1: So what you do is you go up. And now if there's two cars in the drive-thru on the left and two cars in the drive-thru on the right, mm-hmm. the best move to do is not to get behind one or the other, Al. It's to pull up and just wait. To see which one moves.
3: You stand there in the Y?
1: So you stand, you make the
3: no,
1: Y. Yes.
3: Absolutely not.
1: That's the move.
2: That's
3: you better
2: rude.
3: Not be in front of me doing
2: me
3: that.
2: Too.
1: That's the move, though. Why
3: absolutely
1: would I go
3: not.
1: Left if the one on the right's going to move faster?
3: Because you got to make a decision and stand on it.
1: I didn't Y the other day. You're right. That's what it's called. I didn't Y the other day. I went over to the one on the left.
3: Okay.
1: The one on the right moved mm-hmm. three cars through before the one on the left moved one. I was so mad.
2: It's Mamie's
1: so
2: world,
1: mad.
2: Y'all. We just live in it.
3: We just
1: I know I'm not the only one that does that. That's the move. That's what you're supposed to
2: it
1: do.
2: It is so rude.
1: Why
3: absolutely
1: is that
3: not.
1: Rude?
2: So self-centered.
3: Absolutely.
1: You're
3: not.
1: Next in line, so you're going to go to the one that is open or that no. the next car moves through. Why would you just pick left or right?
3: Maybe in like self-checkout. Or something.
1: No, it's no different. It's no different. Hold on a minute. Am I wrong for Y-ing on the drive-thru? 980-780-9595.
2: Tell him.
1: You have to pick, you don't have to pick a left or right. You could just wait to see which one moves next.
2: The whole point is to feed as many cars through as possible. If you're holding up the line, now people are out into the parking lot. They're trying to be able to get more cars through. But you're self-centered butt sitting there and waiting to see which line is faster.
1: Is it self-centered or smart?
2: It's
3: it ain't the second one.
2: It's a little self-centered.
1: Good morning, Elena. How are you?
4: I'm doing well. I hope you all are.
1: Well, my blood pressure's up a little bit because I didn't know this was going to be a whole thing. But anyway, what did you want to say? What about doing that Y move as Big Al calls it? And he's right. Sitting behind the two lines before moving into one.
4: So I'm with Mamie on this one. I used to be the person that would sit there and like go left or right. And I have three kids and two boys in baseball and a daughter in dance. So let me just tell you, it's not... I'm busy on the go 24/7 working a full-time job. So I do the Y now because
1: yeah,
4: I used to be the person. And I'm busy, you know? And this, I'm sorry if I'm rude, but
2: I get it, but everybody's busy.
3: We would be fighting in the car.
2: No.
3: I
2: why?
3: Would be honking the horn, like, what?
1: Yeah, someone said I'd be
2: pick
1: honking.
2: Pick a lane.
3: Like, what?
1: Elena, somebody just said, I'd be honking at you guys. Pick a lane. Sucks for you
4: yeah.
1: if you choose the wrong one. Don't make it
4: people
1: suck for everyone else.
4: Me, and I just ignore them. I'm like, you know what? You'll be okay.
1: All right.
2: People
1: yeah.
2: do honk at me.
3: You kind of got to lean in it.
1: Yeah. Sorry, I couldn't hear the honking over my Big Mac. What was that? Thanks, Elena.
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2: So there was my friend Loren.
3: There I was.
2: Tell everyone about your unfortunate situation for you, but fortunate for the workers of the house next door.
3: Yeah, to the point that I went, you're welcome.
2: Did you get catcalled? Oh, I would tell the story.
3: Yeah. Okay. Let me just set this up, okay? So I get a lot of packages to my house, and I was specifically waiting on a package. I'm trying to put together a thank you package for my girlfriend in Rhode Island for hosting me while I was up there. And I ordered three different things to put into one to send to her. Well, I'm waiting on one piece, mm-hmm. and I thought it was delivered. So I went outside. I just got out of the shower. I was still in not like an actual towel, but you know those like Velcro-y things that you get ready in. You can walk around.
4: I know what you're talking about. Because they sell them at like Bed Bath and Beyond.
3: I don't know what they're called, but it looks like a towel.
2: Okay.
4: I know what you're talking about.
3: Thank you. And I go to my front door and I'm looking for the package. I'm like, it says it's delivered. Like, where is this? And I go, I bet they put it by the garage because sometimes that does happen. I'm already outside because I'm looking around the stoop of the house, and I just walk around to the garage side, and the package.
2: Which, by the way, the walkway at the chateau where Loren is long, and it goes along. Now, you do live in a cul-de-sac, which is nice, yeah. So not everybody can see you there, but like you have to take a little bit of a walk. It's not like a three-step walk.
4: A little runway.
2: It is a little runway trot to get to the garage. Yeah.
3: So I get over to the garage and the package is there. I go to pick it up and I turn around and there's like three dudes working on my neighbor's house. And all three of them are staring at me in my towel.
4: Of course.
2: Yeah. You just hear like the guns and all the construction like.
3: Stop. No, I turn around and I'm like, all right. So I walk back to the front door and I turn around and look again and they're all still looking. And I go, you're welcome.
2: You yelled that?
3: Yeah.
4: I love it. Way to lean in.
3: You gotta lean in, man.
2: That's awesome. What if you got locked out?
3: Oh.
2: Can you imagine?
3: You know that happened to my sister-in-law in Italy. Her and my mother-in-law were out on the balcony and they shut the sliding glass door and it had like one of those U-locks and the U-lock fell in and locked and they could not get off the balcony. Well, she was in a towel, same thing, and had to take the towel off to climb down. She had to climb down to the balcony under them because they didn't have a cell phone. They were yelling for help for like 30 minutes. She had to get to the balcony under her and knock on the door.
2: Nude.
3: And well, she
4: That's
3: was
4: a naked man. Ooh.
3: She got down there nude, and then my mother-in-law threw her the towel. So she was in her towel on this dude's balcony that not know knocking.
2: That's some Spider-Man stuff.
3: Get somebody off me.
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12: Why do we keep recording these ads for the radio? 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
8: Soft on crime, career politician Roy Cooper released 3,500 criminals early. 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Violent criminals like Jimmy Spate Jr., the career criminal with 8 prior convictions. Burglary, felony car theft, sexually abusing a 14-year-old child.
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8: After Cooper let Spate back out on our streets, Spate then sexually assaulted a woman and murdered an innocent man. Roy Cooper's radical record made North Carolina more dangerous. Some people just don't deserve another chance. 40 years of Roy Cooper is long enough. SLF PAC is responsible for the content of this advertising. 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Not authorized by any candidate or candidate's committee. www.slfpac.org.
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10: 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Sometimes I tell ridiculous stories about growing up as the son of a plumber. 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Yep, that's us. 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We're Wyatt Works. We're just making sure we've met before you need us. 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
11: Soft on crime, career politician Roy Cooper released 3,500 criminals early. 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Violent criminals like Jimmy Spate Jr., the career criminal with 8 prior convictions. Burglary, felony car theft, sexually abusing a 14-year-old child.
12: 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First-degree murder, rape, and kidnapping assault.
11: After Cooper let Spate back out on our streets, Spate then sexually assaulted a woman and murdered an innocent man. Roy Cooper's radical record made North Carolina more dangerous. Some people just don't deserve another chance. 40 years of Roy Cooper is long enough. 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